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0: safe and fun for the whole family here on Shine FM. It's Holly Taylor, and let's dive into God's Word, shall we? We're going to take a look at a different version because it's always nice to see what the different translations say. This is from an NRSV. We're going to Proverbs 16:9, and it says, "The human mind plans the way, but the Lord directs the steps." So I love this. Sometimes you've got a plan or a vision that God has given you, and so you know the end point. But how do you get there? And I guess that's where trust and faith all come in hand, you know, wrap it up in a gift box of action and doing, and you are good to go. Focusing in on what God is calling you to do and being faithful in those little baby steps while keeping your eyes on Him and the vision He has for you, well, He's got you literally every step of the way.
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1: Is there a right or wrong time to eat? That is the topic of conversation today, as my kids have been eating later and later. It's the summer. Sometimes they like bedtime snacks. And I was just thinking, you know, when I was younger, we ate 3 square meals a day. You had your scheduled time to eat, and that was it. Now, with all the extracurriculars, it can be challenging to eat at a regular scheduled time. But yeah, apparently, that is the best way to go about it. Breakfast around 7:30. If you need a snack, like I will, 10:30. Lunch at 12:30. A 3:30 snack and 6:30 dinner. And then they say absolutely no routine grazing in the evening, which is when I do my best eating in the evening after supper. There's so many little things to find in the pantry. So yeah, no eating, especially after 9 o'clock. Now, my big takeaway of the articles that I saw were essentially whatever works for you. Just try to be consistent.

0: day to day? And that is a big question mark. What is a consistent day to day? Curious to know, though, is this something that you and your family are able to achieve, or do you just eat as you can?
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8: In high school, I was refereeing a hockey game in which a guy named Kevin attempted to remove the teeth of a fellow player. He was no dentist, so I directed him to the penalty box, where he informed me that my eyes did not work, that my nose was crooked, and my ancestry was sketchy. I don't know why, but I responded with a laugh. He was quick to apologize, and later, over a tall glass of Coke, he shared his struggles, and before we knew it, a friendship had begun. Proverbs 17:17 tells us that a friend loves at all times, and a brother is born for adversity. Thanks to a recent encounter with a glass door, Kevin and I look like twins. His nose is now as crooked as mine. Let's respond with grace today. Pardon the pun, but who knows? We may gain a lifelong friend.
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1: Loving your comments today. Keep them coming as we talk about the different ways we tackle trying to put together an optimal eating schedule. Lindsay says, I have two teenage sons. They are grazing all the time, not just in the evening. So grateful for the opportunity to try to win your Fill Your Fridge for $500 grocery gift card. Yeah, if we can win, it'll come in handy. And Lindsay, I think a lot of the Shine family feeling that same way. Meredith says they're pretty good with breakfast, eating it around the same time. Not together, though, and they try to eat dinner at least once a week together. But it's hard, especially when the kids go back to school. That schedule is fluid, and I get that. You know, one day they've got extracurriculars, the next day they don't, and sometimes you're even struggling to make a meal. Sometimes you got to stop. So thank you so much for weighing in today.
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0: And love me a inspirational quote. If you've got any of those, you can always text them to me or drop into my Instagram and let me know what words have been encouraging you today. I love what C.S. Lewis had to say, though. He says, since it is so likely that children will meet cruel enemies, let them at least have heard of brave knights and heroic courage. And I love that, especially when I think of, you know, the very popular Lion, Witch, and Wardrobe. I mean, it's young kids and they are heroes and brave. And it's wonderful for the kids to see that, plus also be introduced to, if not already, have affirmed how Jesus did such an incredible thing for us, dying on the cross for our sins and being our ultimate protector.
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0: This summer seems really busy with festivals, even though the weather hasn't always been very cooperative, or the air quality, but still always something to do. What are some of your favorite festivals, though? I know we've got a ton of them, and I feel like every year there's a new one. Maybe that's just because I've now been reintroduced or introduced to something new. Feel free, let me know, what are some of your favorite and go-to festivals of the summer? And I know for a lot of you, it might mean traveling to smaller communities as well. There's some really great rodeos and different kinds of festivals all throughout our province.
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0: It's Holly Taylor, and I've got an update for you. I shared a story about some family members who have a squirrel situation. Yesterday, they came home, and the squirrel nest was still there. So they said that they shone their light into the nest. No squirrel. They thought they were good to go. So they went down, they ate some food, and then they were going to go upstairs and get rid of the squirrel's nest. Well, this just in. Not just an empty nest was there between their window and their screen. They saw some little pink squirmy things. Yep. The squirrel returned while they were eating and gave birth to 4 baby squirrels. So now they kind of have front row seats to National Geographic's episode Squirrels. Pictures, though, super adorable. Man, God's creation is pretty fantastic, isn't it?
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for one mama, whose name is also Holly. She's resting with a little bit more peace in her heart after a very interesting situation. Her son, who's 8, was on her phone, which she allows from time to time. And he really wanted to do something nice for his friends. And so he went to put in her cart a box of dum-dums. So, like, they're the sticky suckers that they have in the U.S. Anyway, it was not one box. It was many boxes. And the way Holly found out was Sunday morning getting ready for church. And something inside of her just said, check your bank account. So she did. And when it was in the red, she was shocked. What had happened? And there was a $4,200 purchase through Amazon, which was tons of boxes of these dum-dums, around 70,000 in total. So, of course, she panics. She calls Amazon. They're not going to take it back. It's food. But she had a beautiful person who was speaking with her, and she says, look, I have an 8-year-old as well. We can't take them back, but we're going to refund you. And so obviously Holly felt so much relief. She said her son felt so bad. It was an honest mistake. And now, since he just loves to give, I mean, the idea was to give these to his friends, they're going to be donating these to various charities. So in the end, everybody wins with this mistaken purchase of 70,000 suckers. Oh, that is a lot of candy.

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3: 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Psalm 25, verses 8 and 9 says, good and upright is the Lord. 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He guides the humble in what is right and teaches them his way. The Lord's character is compassionate. He's worthy of confidence, for he's not merely good, but he's just and kind in his dealings with people. We need a God who is not merely sympathetic or compassionate and kind, but who is also just and faithful, whose rules are based on principles of truth and justice, which then allows sinners to come to him with confidence. Confidence, or an assurance that he will guide us, is the right and best path to take because we know his character is infinitely righteous. 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

0: Hey, Ashine family, Connor here, and I am here to inform you that it is Friday. You've made it. The week is over. We've made it to the weekend. Everything is right with the world. The sun is shining. The birds are singing. Well, I don't have a window near me, so the sun might be shining and the birds might be singing, but at least they are in our souls, because you and I both know that we finally get to relax a bit, take a breather from work, and take some time to rest and relax and not think about the fact that there's another week after this one. And to help with that energy, let's listen to some amazing music. Thank God for our week and thank Him that it is finally the weekend.
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2: They say a grateful heart is a full heart. And thanks to you, a lot of local fridges are a whole lot fuller. 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

0: As a proud boyfriend with a left-handed girlfriend, I gotta say, this world is not fair to those who favor the left hand. Those all-in-one desk units, they're always on the right-hand side, and every school will have like maybe one or two left-handed desks, and those always end up getting taken by people who don't need the left-handed desk. They make smudge-free pens, yes, but my girlfriend has to specifically buy those kinds of pens. Otherwise, anytime she writes, it's a smudgy mess. The left-handed people of this world deserve better. We have to do a better job of caring for our Southpaw loved ones. It starts at home, and it starts with us right-handed people. Just because we are the dominant handedness does not mean that we get to let those who are left-handed struggle and suffer under these conditions. We have to do better. We have to find better solutions. If you are left-handed, what are some things that you think could be improved? And if you're right-handed, what are some things that you've done for the left-handed people in your life in order to care for them and show your solidarity for the left-handed people? Text in and let us know.
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0: 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Connor Dixon here. And have you heard about Shine On Demand? It's this wonderful little addition we have to the ShineFM.com website, where you can go on and you can find any previous episode of any of the shows that we air on Shine FM or on The Light. And you can listen to any one of these episodes. We've got a back catalog of a ton of them. We've got Joni Table Talk. We've got Back to the Bible. We've got Best Day Ever, The Bible for Kids. We've got a ton of excellent shows. So if you haven't ever heard an episode of them, or if you're looking for a specific episode, or if you're looking to listen to a show from the start, that is a perfect place to go.
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Yes, we have ignored you. So busy doing your work that we forgot that this was for you. Arms wide to our homeless savior, but arms crossed to our homeless neighbor. On bended knee, unite us all, set us free.

0: The other weekend, I went to a comedy show with my parents. It was Nate Bargatze's Big Dumb Eyes tour, and the comedy was amazing. All of the comedians there were clean. It was all very family-friendly, which was amazing. He had Derek Stroop open for him, and he was also the MC of the event. Lachlan Patterson performed, Mike Vecchione, and Graham Kay, who's from Alberta and performs at the comic strip at West Edmonton Mall. And those opening acts, they performed for about half an hour, and then Nate came on and did an hour-long set, and that was hilarious. If you've never seen Nate Bargatze's comedy, it's clean, family-friendly, and he makes me laugh every time he tells a joke.
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0: Life is full of difficult moments where we feel anxious and stressed and nervous, and we worry about what's coming next. But we can always remember that God is with us and that He has us in His hands. Isaiah 26 verses 3 and 4 say, "You will keep in perfect peace those whose minds are steadfast because they trust in You. Trust in the Lord forever, for the Lord Himself is the rock eternal."
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1: Hi, I'm Dr. Doug Weiss, and for over 40 years as a licensed psychologist, I've helped countless individuals heal from life's deepest hurts and challenges. And here on Healing Time, you won't just hear powerful testimonies, you'll be equipped with practical steps and biblical tools to walk in real, lasting freedom in Christ.
2: You've probably heard the term failure to launch. When young adults struggle to leave the nest and step into adulthood, they call that failure to launch. Did you know many believers face a spiritual version of this as well? Thank you so much for joining us today. Today is going to be a fascinating conversation. The term failure to launch describes young adults who remain dependent on their parents or sometimes their grandparents, living at home, living in the bedroom, living in the basement, not pursuing careers, sometimes not even working. This is actually a huge cultural issue, and it also mirrors a spiritual issue as well. We're going to talk about that soon. First, let's start with the cultural issue. The cultural issue is there is a rise of what we call prolonged adolescence. People are avoiding adult decisions, sometimes well into the 30s and beyond. Now, of course, for many, it's a result of economic pressures, financial strains, sometimes health-related issues. But for others, it's a result of lack of motivation, fear of taking risk, being addicted to social media, pornography, or alcohol, drugs, okay? And even parents enable these things by providing money and resources to keep staying stuck. These young adults often rely on their parents for their housing, for their food, for even spending money. It delays their independence and their growth. They stay stuck as a teenager. Psychologically, this can stem from maybe past abuse, trauma, fear of failure, lack of purpose, or just simply avoiding responsibility because really there's no consequences for avoiding responsibility. They still live a great life. If you remember what it's like being a teenager when mom and dad paid your bills, that was the greatest part of your life. You got to do things, have fun, have them pay for everything. Right, but we're not supposed to stay there. And many young adults lack a clear sense of identity or purpose, and this is something that the church can speak into. Our culture rewards comfort and entertainment over responsibility and discipline. That mindset has bled into the church as well. If we're not careful, we can have a lot of spiritual adolescence in the church. The spiritual parallel is very similar. Just as some adults stay stuck at home, many Christians experience failure to launch. They never grow into mature believers of God, okay? They attend church. They go to conferences. But they fail to live out their faith beyond the four walls of the church. They're still at home. I want to walk through some principles that highlight this issue of what I call spiritual failure to launch. Principle number one, you never leave the house. How many Christians stay home spiritually? They go to these things and it's all at church. They're always being fed by Papa Pastor or Mama Pastor. They're always enjoying the safety of the worship service and the lights and never taking any risk. And they just sit there and absorb and absorb and absorb. Jesus didn't call us to stay comfortable. In Mark 16, 15, he says, go into all the world and preach the gospel to all creation. Now that's a command to leave the spiritual house and engage the world. And if you're not witnessing, you are experiencing failure to launch. One person said it this way, if you're not fishing, you're not following. Okay, you look at Jesus' life, he was outside the church most of the time. staying in your spiritual comfort zone is like a 30-year-old living in their parents' basement, playing video games, growing a beard, getting overweight, and unwilling to step out into the challenges of real life. So if most of your Christianity is inside of church, you might be experiencing what we call spiritual failure to launch. Number two, you eat your parents' food. Spiritually, many Christians rely on the pastors, Christian television, Christian radio, podcasts, to feed them. And there's nothing wrong with any of those things. It's totally okay to supplement with other people's food, but God wants to talk to you directly by reading His Word. John 6:35 says, Jesus declared, "I am the bread of life. Whoever comes to me as a person, will never go hungry. And whoever believes in me will never be thirsty." God invites us to a personal relationship with Him, not a secondhand faith, not someone telling you about spiritual principles, five ways to become, successful in life. No, to meet the living God on a regular basis in your room, out on the streets. Hebrews 5:12 warns, "Though by this time you ought to be teachers, you need someone to teach you the elementary truths of God's word all over again." You need milk, not spiritual food. This is Apostle Paul saying, you're a failure to launch. I need you eating real stuff, doing real things. Go lay your hands on the sick. Go pray for those. Get outside. Principle number three. You don't take risk. Spiritually, you don't get outside your box. Faith is spelled R-I-S-K, risk. God calls us to step out of the comfort zone, but many Christians don't take that call. They don't get outside their boat. They avoid opportunities to serve in church and in the community. In the parable of the talents, you know that story in Matthew 25:14-30. A master entrusts the servants, to invest and multiply their talents, but one buries it out of fear. He was the failure to launch. The master calls him wicked and lazy. The failure to launch servant was called wicked, and he cast him out, burying your talents and gifts, calling what God has called you to and putting it in the ground and not seeking and not taking risk. It's like a 40-year-old staying at home while their siblings go out and change the world. Now, let me get to the next principle. You don't pay rent. Spiritually, some believers want the benefits of the kingdom without the cost of discipleship. Jesus said in Luke 14:27, "Whoever does not carry their cross and follow me cannot be my disciple." Following Jesus costs you something. Costs you comfort. May cost you pride, may cost you losing control. It's about laying down our old lives. He laid down His life for us so that we could launch into ministry. Principle number five, you blame your parents. Some people are so stuck at home. They blame their parents. Spiritually, many blame the church. Oh, there's bad leadership. Oh, there's hypocrites. Yes, there's humans in the church, and some of them sin. Yes, that's not a newsflash, and that's not an excuse for you not to get out and do something in the name of Jesus. You can't grow if you're stuck in bitterness. You can't grow if you have unforgiveness. And you can go to our website. We have books on, forgiveness for everyone. We have things that can help you. I'm really passionate about us not having spiritual failure to launch. Well, stay with us. In the next segment, we're going to dive deeper into why Christians stay stuck and how to break free from spiritual failure to launch.
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2: Welcome back to this conversation on spiritual failure to launch. And we've seen how failure to launch isn't just for those, you know, 20, 30, 40 year olds who stay at home with mom and grandma. It is a true spiritual issue in the church of the Most High God. And it doesn't matter what denomination you're in. Every church has failure to launch people in it. Let's explore why so many believers struggle to mature in Christ and actually get out and serve, actually get out and witness, actually go make disciples, actually do what the Word of God says, which is go. Why they don't leave the house? Well, they don't leave the house because of possibly fear of rejection. Maybe they'll feel like they'll be misunderstood, or in Western world, you know, get unliked. And for them, that's persecution. Listen, that's not persecution. That's silliness. Okay, if someone unlikes you, don't take that personal, okay? Proverbs 29:25 says, "Fear of man will prove to be a snare, but whoever trusts in the Lord is kept safe." Now, some prioritize comfort over calling, okay? And they attend church in their puffy little chairs, and it's nice, but they don't have to go into the hard places of the city. They don't feed the poor. They don't care about the widows. The single moms who are struggling, they'd ignore. They're like the Levites who walk out of church literally with blinders on their eyes, even the needs that are in the church. The comfort addiction is true in Western society and around the world, but it's true in the church all around, and it's been that way. There's always been failure to launch people in church. And we, as the fivefold ministry group, we're called to stimulate them to do ministry. So if you look at a church, how many are actually doing ministry in the church and outside the church, and how many are not, you can tell what kind of parent you got. Okay? A tough parent's gonna kick people out and get things done, and someone who wants to be liked is gonna say, oh, it's okay to be dependent on me. We don't want that in church, okay? Jesus modeled leaving the house. He went to sinners, he ate with tax collectors, he ministered in the streets. He prayed for those with demons. He prayed for those who were sick. Staying in the spiritual house limits your impact and robs you so much. And it robs the world of the good news of Jesus where you live. Now, why Christians don't feed themselves? That's another part of failure to launch. They rely on all the things that are out there to feed them. They're outsourcing their relationship with God, missing the intimacy they could have with him by themselves, seeking him. Jeremiah 15:16 says, "When your words came, I ate them. They were my joy and my heart's delight." Digging into scripture yourself builds a direct connection with the living God. Dig deep, hear what he has to say, contemplate on these things. When we contemplate on him, we become more like him. And he left eternity. He left comfort to come into this dirt ball called earth to save his children. Without that personal time in the word, without that personal time in prayer, you're gonna stay spiritually weak. You're gonna be unable to discern God's voice. You're gonna be unlikely to do anything in the kingdom of God. Now, why do Christians avoid risk? Well, some of them fear failure. Newsflash, we're all gonna fail at some point, okay? Looking foolish can stop you or it can encourage you. Hebrews 11:6 says, "Without faith, it's impossible to please God." And faith is usually needed when risk is called for. In Matthew 25:25, the servant who buried his talent feared his master's expectations. Fear held him back from realizing his true potential. And here's the thing, he made it up. Most of you in fear make it up so that you don't have to go outside. Now, there are plenty of believers out there who are making the most of their lives. They're really trying and seeking God and serving the Lord. And if you're one of those, thank you. You're an example of what maturity looks like, okay? Surround yourself with people like that. You know the saying, show me your friends and I'll show you your future. There's a lot of truth to that. And if your friends are serving in church, if your friends are serving in community, if your friends witness the gospel to people who are lost, you're probably going to be like them. Surrounding yourself with mature Christians inspires you to take risk, okay? I have a lot of friends who are 60, 70, 80 years old, and they're still taking risking the kingdom of God, like huge things. Now, in the next segment, we're going to get practical with steps to launch, okay, from where you are. But I want to encourage you for a moment. I really want you to reflect. Is most of your Christianity absorbing? Now, think about that. Let's go to the physical realm for a moment. If most of my time is consuming calories, sugar, carbs, it could be protein, but all I do is eat, sit around, watch TV, what's going to happen to my body? It's going to become apathetic. It's not going to look like the image of God. It's going to look like the image of man. Okay, God doesn't do that to us. Only we do that to us. And I'll start gaining a lot of weight. I'll start being depressed and unmotivated because I'm not exercising. I'm not getting exercise. I'm not using this body. Now, what happens to the body who actually works hard with their body? You know, those construction workers, roof workers, people who lift and carry. You know what they are? Carpenters like Jesus. What does your spiritual body really look like? Do you spend more time absorbing from the body of Christ than serving it? Do you spend more time about your life and you know very little about a stranger's? When was the last time you actually presented the gospel to someone and gave them the opportunity to be saved? See, if you're not fishing, you might not be following. If you're not outside the house, you may not even belong to the house. Because the word go means to go. Those are commands. Those aren't suggestions. Jesus wasn't saying, you know, if it's your personality, go. You know, if you feel like it, go. You know, if it just becomes your idea to go, then you should go. No, he's the God Almighty. He says, go, preach. And he showed his disciples while on earth, he would do it. He says, guys, I need you guys, you go do it. You cast out demons, you go heal the sick. Go show me how that, tell me how that goes for y'all. And they did it because he was showing them outside the walls is where I do what I do best. Inside the walls, I feed my sheep, okay? But I expect them to go after they eat. All right, well, stay with us. We got more to unpack about this.
4: 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We would love to hear how this show is impacting your life. So make sure to leave a comment, share with friends and family, and let's reach even more people on their journey to healing and restoration.
2: Well, thanks for staying with us. I know this conversation might have been challenging, but it's so important that we hear what God really wants from us. Well, if you've been stuck in spiritual failure to launch, and you might be 60 or 70 year olds, listen, I'm telling you, if you're retired, you are more responsible to do the kingdom of God than those that are raising kids, those that are having to work to make their ends meet. If you have time and resources and you're not advancing the kingdom of God, I would say get out your silver sword and go start taking some territory in the name of Jesus. This is not an age-related thing. You can be 70 and be totally failure to launch in the kingdom. And if you still have breath, God wants you to be that person who takes a mountain, that person who ministers to younger people, who mentors, who cares, who loves, maybe just babysits for some of those that are raising kids so that they can do the things they need to do. Well, it's time to step into the life that God has for you. Now, here's some practical things to maybe help those that maybe you minister to, or maybe it might be you who have not been able to launch and bear fruit in the kingdom. And you really want to bear fruit because God, we could do a whole thing on how God responds to fruitless lives. It is not pretty. You can look in the scripture and find it. Number one, get into God's word and build your own relationship with him. Have that as a foundation point, because in that relationship, he will not only tell you to go, he'll tell you where to go. Stop relying on other people to feed you. It's good to go to church. It's good to hear the word of the Lord that's been prepared in that way. But it should be the dessert, not the meal. Exodus 33:11 says, "The Lord would speak to Moses face to face as one speaks to a friend." And Moses' intimacy with God came from direct communication with him, not secondhand revelation. And if you go through the story, God invited all of Israel up to the mount to be like Moses, but they said, "No, we don't want to hear your words directly. Just continue to speak through Moses." They resisted the intimacy. Don't be that Israelite. Okay. Psalm 119, verse 105 says, "Your word is the lamp for my feet." That means he gives one step at a time direction and light on my path. Daily scripture reading illuminates your purpose and strengthens your faith. Another practical tip is set aside 15 minutes a day to just read a chapter of the Bible, to pray, to just be with him. You know, you're not going to become an hour a day prayer person. You're a 15 minute a day prayer person. I don't always need to pray for hours. I just need to be close enough to him that I can hear his voice and he can hear my heart, okay? You can journal what God speaks to you. This is how you cook your own meals, okay? This is how you grow spiritually. God's word, prayer, meditation, you know, worship music's helpful. All that stuff, bring it into your life, okay? Step two, start taking risk. Faith requires action. Step out of your comfort zone. Share Jesus with others. Even if it feels scary, make yourself do those scary things, and then you become competent at it. I have seen people, literally, that was all they did, is take a risk to start going to street, either worshiping in front of other people or actually sharing the gospel. And now they have global outreach because someone took it and put it on YouTube. I'm telling you, people are hungry for people that are out on the streets and able to share the good news. John 15:5 says, "I am the vine, you are the branches. If you remain in me and I remain in you, you will bear much fruit." Now there's a whole message right there, much fruit. I want you to be a much fruit. There's 60, there's 30, there's 100. You can be that much fruit. Now apart from me, you can do nothing. That goes back to that intimacy with God. But he expects fruitfulness and he loves much fruitfulness. Now your relationship with Jesus is a partnership. He empowers you, but you must act. And we're called to be the hands, the feet, the heart of Jesus. And that means going places where real people are who need hands, who need help, who need a heart. The Great Commission isn't a suggestion. God's a king. He's not a president. You don't vote on him. He tells you what to do and you say, "Yes, sir." That's the difference between a kingdom and a democracy. And it's a command to go and make disciples. Who are you discipling? Are you discipling some lost people? Are you discipling some younger people in Christ? Are you discipling maybe your Sunday school teacher? And that would be fantastic if you are. Maybe you're discipling your kids, but get outside of your own house. Share the gospel with a stranger. Serve in your community. Healing Time is all about getting you off the sofa. Go to our website. We have lots of groups you can start on Worthy, on marriage stuff, on men's stuff, on finding Mr. Right. There's all kinds of topics. You can go open your house and do ministry. Disciple somebody on something. If you've been a Christian for years without manifesting some form of ministry, that's not normal. You are a failure to launch. And I'm going to tell you, that's not the place you want to be, okay? You don't want to be that person. The Holy Spirit equips you to take these risks. In 1 John 4:4, it says, "The one who is in you is greater than the one who is in the world." You have that greatness in you. Let's get out of fear and step out of the boat and do what God's calling you to do. Number three, embrace accountability. True maturity comes from accountability. Surround yourself with believers who call you up, who challenge you, who hold you to God's standards. Proverbs 27:17 says, as iron sharpens iron, so one person sharpens another. Find a mentor, a small group, accountability partner who can call you up into fruitfulness. God invested his son's life for your salvation. As his child, you're called to bring some return on that investment, not out of fear. He's not an ogre, but out of love for him, you do this. So whatever your ministry is, get to it. And if you don't know, talk to your pastor, talk to your friends, ask yourself, what does God do with me? And then do that with him. Well, I know that many of you, you're on social media, and we want to encourage you. Go to our Instagram at Dr. Doug Weiss and subscribe. Go to YouTube channels at Dr. Doug Weiss or at Healing Time Ministries. And you can also listen to the new Dr. Doug Weiss podcast. That's another way to be encouraged. All of these things are available for you. But again, these are supplements. Get your real meal from God himself. I love, love, love being with him, opening his word, and him sharing his heart with me and going, God, I have read this exact verse for over decades, and today you open it up to me. Today you share life with me. This is awesome. God wants you to have that experience. We want you to have that experience. If you need any help along the way, call that number, 1-800-329-0029. We love to minister to you as you minister to others. I hope you're enjoying today's episode, but before we finish, I want to tell you about Jesus and how simple it is to make the most important decision of your life. If you've walked away from him or you've never made him Lord of your life, you can do that right now. 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Listen, we love you. Welcome home. Hopefully you're feeling inspired and ready to step out, take risk, and give God your big yes with the talents he's already given to you. We're not called to shrink back in fear. We're called to rule, to reign, to bear good fruit, and to love our neighbors. So we can hear these sweet words of Jesus. Well done, my good and faithful servant.
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7: 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I'm your host, Joni Lamb. Join us as we explore unforgettable testimonies, tackle hard-hitting topics, and uncover the truth that transforms lives with authenticity, biblical wisdom, and a heart for transformation. So pull up a chair, join us around the table, and let's dive right in. Well, how do you have faith in the face of unanswered questions? And how important is hope when walking through difficult seasons? Well, today's guest found himself face to face with tragedy and heartbreak, and he's here to share what he learned through it. But first, joining me around the table is April Simons. How are you?
8: I'm doing great.
7: You're usually there on the end. You start us off.
8: With the pressure on.
7: Yeah.
8: And I love that this is about hope because, you know, we never know what people are going through. Mm-hmm. And this is such a great story. I mean, it's a sad story, but it ends up a great story. And people need hope everywhere.
7: We do. And Dorothy, you know, the Bible says that hope deferred makes the heart sick.
9: Yes, absolutely.
7: And if there's one thing that we need to encourage people today about is you cannot lose your hope. No matter what's going on, you cannot lose it. You're going to really be encouraged today. So stay right there. How important is that?
9: It's so important. You know, we never know what other people's pain is like, and we can't minimize it. But we have to keep going, no matter what. We have to. The only way to keep going is to allow and surrender to God that He's going to help us get through it.
7: Anna Kendall, we all have moments where hope will try to be extinguished from our life.
10: Absolutely. But if we can just keep the hope alive, because we know it hasn't surprised God. God knew this was going to happen, and He's here with us.
7: That's right.
10: He will always see us through it. And I'm so honored to be here with you today.
7: Well, we're just so honored to always have you at the table with your beautiful red hair. So gorgeous. Adjust your TV set. Cindy Johnston, how are you?
11: Hi, I'm doing great.
7: Has the enemy ever tried to steal your hope?
11: Of course.
7: Yeah.
11: He has tried and been successful at times for a period of time.
7: Yeah, for a moment.
11: But with my relationship with the Lord, I know that I will always have hope if I just put my eyes on Him.
7: Yeah. That reminds me of that song, Cindy Murdoch, Turn Your Eyes Upon Jesus.
11: Oh, yeah.
12: Full in His wonderful face.
13: And the things of earth will grow strangely dim in the light of His glory and grace.
7: That was a free little song for y'all.
11: Yes, I love it.
7: It's so true, though, isn't it?
11: Oh, my goodness, yes. Because, you know, if we continue without hope for too long, we get into so much despair.
7: Yeah.
11: And then we start making almost insane decisions about our life because it's a hope. We feel that hopelessness. But thank God, if we can turn our eyes on Jesus and allow Him to bring that hope back, He will.
7: Yeah, we can't stay there. We can't get stuck. Some of you today are stuck. Stay right there. Do not change that channel. You got to listen to this. Well, our guest today is a neurosurgeon and a former combat surgeon who served in Iraq, and he's here to share about his personal experience with trauma and the importance of hope. Please welcome Dr. Lee Warren. God bless you.
14: Hey,
15: thank you.
14: Welcome.
15: Thank you, ladies.
7: We have a real brain surgeon at the table.
15: We
7: I
15: do.
7: Love it.
11: We want you
7: to examine
11: all these brains.
15: Am I the first brain surgeon you've had on the show?
7: Yeah, you're the first brain surgeon. But, you know, as a former comeback surgeon, Dr. Lee was no stranger to dealing with trauma, but nothing could prepare him for the tragedy that would shake him to the core, a mysterious murder that claimed the life of his 19-year-old son and left him with no answers. And I do want to get into that. Of course, you've written the book, Hope is the First Dose. Now, this is from a doctor saying a treatment plan for recovering from trauma, tragedy, and other massive things. So tell us about what happened to you in Iraq and what did you do in Iraq?
14: So I was deployed in 2005 to a tent hospital in the combat, the heaviest combat area of Iraq, Balad Air Base, which is right in the middle of the Sunni Triangle. And I performed 200 brain surgeries in that tent environment and survived over 100 mortar attacks during that
7: 200 time. Brain surgeries
10: in the middle of that.
7: And 100 mortar attacks, and what kind of injury? Obviously, trauma
14: to the head.
7: Penetrating
14: brain injury. And at that time, they were using a lot of the IEDs and roadside bombs. And so we took care of Iraqi civilians, including babies and injured bystanders and insurgents and enemy forces and coalition troops and American soldiers. So everybody.
7: So you came back. You came back from that deployment.
14: I did.
7: But while you were gone, you actually went through a divorce. And that happens a lot of times with our soldiers, and just really pray for our soldiers and families.
11: Yes.
7: But you went not only through the trauma of what you saw in the war, but going through a divorce personally, and you came back traumatized. But being a doctor, they're sometimes the worst patient. You said you locked it all away in a trunk. Tell us about how you kind of compartmentalized that trauma.
14: You know, it was interesting. So I had all this going on in my personal life, and I was coming home from the war, and I put all of my uniforms and memorabilia and bullet fragments that I had taken out of people's brains in this trunk that I brought home and put in the garage. And for 5 years, never talked about that stuff, never opened it up, kind of founded our private practice.
7: You remarried?
14: Remarried with Lisa, who's here with us.
7: Who's here in the studio today.
14: And we put our lives together and blended our families. And I did all this work, and I was just moving forward with my life. And about 5 years after I got home, I had a massive event that really turned out to be PTSD of all of those memories that I'd stuffed into that metaphorical and physical trunk came out of me in the form of nightmares and flashbacks and terror. Really.
7: And so there are people watching right now that you've done the same thing. You've packed whatever trauma it was years ago, and you've just compartmentalized and packed it over here. But at some point, that has to come up. Mm-hmm. The light has to shine on it.
14: That's right.
7: And that's really the only way you can be healed, whether it's getting Christian counseling or, you know, having an encounter with God, obviously reading the Word of God. All of those are things that can help, because the Bible talks a lot about this.
14: That's right.
7: And so for you, what happened to help you understand that I've got an issue, I got to talk about this, and I've got to get some help?
14: So really it was Lisa. She said...
7: Your wife.
14: She's my wife. She said, you are dealing with the fact that you suppressed all this trauma and you need to unpack it, whether that's talking to a therapist. She suggested that I write and journal. And I didn't listen to her, of course.
7: You hear the doctor over here, doctor.
14: I didn't listen
7: to her.
14: Did
7: not listen.
14: So several months went by of this, and it was getting worse instead of better. And I bumped into a friend at the hospital who's a psychiatrist, and I did the famous thing, hey, I've got this friend who is dealing with... And he said, well, it sounds to me like your friend's wife is right. You need to write about this stuff. And so that became my first book, No Place to Hide. I wrote about what was happening and unpacked it.
7: Did it help you to write it down, to bring light, shed light on it?
14: It did. And the most interesting thing, I think the lesson that I learned that came years later to be really helpful, is I found that sharing something that I've been through with other people turned out to be really helpful to them. Mm-hmm. And then that was in turn sort of more helpful to me to find out that it's really true what the scripture says about bearing each other's burdens. And we're not supposed to go through something and hide it. We're supposed to use it to help others, and then that'll help us heal.
7: Mm-hmm. So now I really want you to talk about the different ways that people process trauma. You talk about in the book. And it's so interesting. Y'all are going to see yourself in one of these. So get ready for this. Because we've all had moments of trauma.
11: Sure.
7: Where we went something traumatic. I know all of y'all's stories. And so there are different ways that we process. And so the first way is...
14: Well, the first thing that a lot of people do is there's a group of people whose lives seem like they're pretty solid. We know what we believe. We go to church. We have faith. We have our families put together. And then something happens, and it challenges what we thought we knew about our own life, and it wipes us out. Mm. And so these people in the book I call crashers, that they seem okay, and then the first time they have a major life challenge, they sort of crash. Mm-hmm. And no matter what happens, I've seen people that recover from their cancer, and they still aren't ever okay again. Mm-hmm. And these are the people that you know that 30 years later, you say, hey, how's it going?
7: They're still talking about it.
14: Right. Well, mm-hmm. remember that thing that happened 30 years ago? I'm still dealing with that. And these are the people that ultimately sometimes numb themselves with alcohol or something else as some way to stop thinking about it instead of healing from it.
7: So those are the crashers.
14: Those are the crashers.
7: That they at one time were here, had disbelief system, and then the trauma happened, the disappointment happened, then they crash. Yeah. And they just can't
10: recover
7: from it. Then the second kind.
14: The second group, and the ones that I don't understand, are these people that I call untouchables. They seem
7: That's
14: like they have it
7: be,
14: figured
7: y'all.
14: Out.
7: I want to be untouchable.
14: Right? We want to be untouchable, but most of us aren't, unfortunately. We have a set of things that we think we believe, and massive life trauma happens, and it turns out we really do believe those things, and that they really do hold us up when life seems to fall
7: apart. Well, they stand even in the face of trauma. They keep standing
14: That's
7: on
14: right.
7: the rock, Christ Jesus.
14: Right.
10: They go through grief, but it doesn't.
14: Of course
10: hurt.
14: They do.
7: Yes.
14: This is not, that's a good point. They don't stop. It's not that they don't hurt.
10: Right. Yeah.
14: It's that they know where to put their hurt.
7: Yes.
14: And they've got somebody to help them carry it. Yeah. And they hold on to it and they never waver. And so that's an important group.
7: I would say that group, if you were to poll them, that a lot of them are really solid in their relationship with God.
14: Mm-hmm.
7: They have a knowledge of the Word of God.
8: Right.
7: They have a prayer life mm-hmm. and a relationship, a very personal relationship
14: right.
7: with God. Not to say the others don't, but I'm saying, to me, you would almost have to have that foundation to be able to be untouchable.
14: That's right.
10: Stand.
14: And I think that's
7: so Job was untouchable.
14: He was. Mm-hmm. And that's a perfect example of this. You can go through immense suffering and not lose your hope.
7: Yeah.
14: And then there's another group that was super surprising to me. I had a patient named Joey I write about in the book who his dad left when he was born. His mom died as around the time he was born. He ended up in drugs. He ended up getting arrested by the DEA for running a meth lab and got hit in the head by an officer as he was arrested. And that's when I met him, was operating on him because he had a skull fracture.
7: Wow.
14: And while I was fixing that, I noticed something about his brain that didn't look right and a biopsy didn't. It turned out he had brain cancer.
7: Oh,
14: and so here's this down and out guy who had no faith, no hope.
7: I mean, can anything else bad happen
14: to this guy? That's basically how he reacted. I said, Joey, you have brain cancer. And he said, of course I do. Why wouldn't I? Everything else in my life's been terrible. But during the year where his cancer was raging and he was dying, he met a chaplain who showed him about Jesus. He found somebody who loved him. His grandmother strengthened her relationship with him. His sister came back into his life more strongly. And he came alive while he was dying. And shortly before he died, he told me and Lisa, because she worked in our practice and ran our practice for years, he said, this has been the best year of my life.
8: Wow.
14: While he was dying. So he had the opposite of what the crashers had, where adversity brought him alive.
7: And what is that group called?
14: I call them climbers.
7: Climbers.
14: They climb out of the hole.
7: They're at the bottom.
14: Right?
8: That's good.
7: They climb to the top. Think about that. He had his best year and his worst year.
14: At the same time.
7: Yeah. At the same time.
8: Amazing.
14: And so then most of us, I think, what Lisa and I found ourselves to be, we call ourselves sort of these dippers, right? Where we have what we think we know, and life hits us hard, and we begin to fall in despair, but our belief system holds us up. We don't crash all the way because what we thought we believed turns out to be true. God says he's close to the brokenhearted, and then you find yourself brokenhearted and it turns out to be true. He's there.
8: Mm-hmm.
14: And you know, over time you start seeing other promises come true, like Romans 8:28 can become true. Like God's going to work something good out of this.
8: Mm-hmm. Yes.
14: And then you have to sort of zoom your brain to where you can accept two things that Jesus said that both are true at the same time. John 16:33 said this world's going to be hard for you.
8: Yeah.
14: Mm-hmm. And John 10:10 he said, I came here that you can have abundance in your life.
8: Right. Yeah.
14: And you can have both of those at the same time. And that's what happens when you lose a child. Like, it's not good.
8: Mm-hmm.
14: But God can show you how he can turn your life into something that has meaning and purpose. And you can end up 10 years later.
10: Take the trauma and something good comes of it.
7: So let's talk about those again. So the dipper, y'all get that.
8: Mm-hmm.
7: So here's the dipper. Just goes, something happened. They're up here. Something happens. But then they come back up.
14: Mm-hmm.
7: Okay.
14: Right.
7: But the crasher is just.
14: Never come back.
7: Never come back. The untouchable is like, and then the
14: climber.
7: The climber is already down here,
8: mm-hmm.
7: and God in his grace and mercy reaches down, and they they find that hope that they've always looked for, and they just start going up, up, up, up, up, up, up. And you know, I don't know which one of those you are. I don't know what you've suffered, but I think the most important thing we can do, and I'm going to do it right now, is just lead you in a sinner's prayer. Because that, if you're going to make it through anything, you have to have a relationship with your Creator. Mm-hmm. And He wants that more than anything. And that's why He sent His Son to die on the cross for my sins and for your sins. And all you have to do is just say, Jesus, mm-hmm. come into my heart right now. I need you. Forgive me. Wash me clean. Mm-hmm. Fill me with your Holy Spirit. In Jesus' name, amen. And everything will change. And I always talk about my grandpa. I've told the story 100 times. He didn't know how to pray. Like, he didn't grow up in church, and he cussed every other word. And on a Monday morning, he knelt down where he was working and just said, God, if you're there, I need you. And God enveloped his life, changed his life, the course of our family. He wants to do that for everyone. Is that the first important step?
14: Absolutely. You find your hope in something that doesn't change, in a diagnosis that never changes, that we have eternal security, and we have something to live for beyond what happens to our physical bodies.
7: Yeah. Okay, well, I'm going to let the lady say something, but I wanted to get your whole story in. But you went through all the trauma of Iraq and all that you saw and experienced. You worked through that, you know, opened that
14: trunk.
7: You open the trunk, pull all that out, expose it to the light. Then all of a sudden, you get a call. Mm-hmm. Tell us about that day.
14: Tuesday night in August of 2013, the phone rang, and it was my ex-wife, and told us that Mitchell had been stabbed to death, and the circumstances are real murky. We still don't know what happened. Him and his best friend were both stabbed to death, 19 years old. And we were an hour later standing outside on the street, outside of this house where the two boys were, and watched them roll our son's body into the ambulance. And we were in the middle of this moment that felt like a creation story happening, except it was one you would never want, like a new reality for your family was being birthed out of this trauma. And it was after a career of serving people in their worst moments, and thinking I knew how to help people, I didn't have any words to help myself or my family process that.
7: Okay, so of the four groups, which were you at that moment?
14: Well, at the moment, I thought I was a crasher. And it felt like we were never going to be okay again. And I think time shows you, and grace shows you over time, that some of the places that you thought your foot would land, it really did land there. And it didn't collapse and crumble, and you didn't fall. And so we found ourselves with a foundation that felt like we could potentially climb back up again to something that looked like normal, hopeful, maybe even happy life again.
7: You had an event that took place when you buried Mitchell. What was that?
14: So the day that we buried our son, our first granddaughter, Scarlett, was born in San Antonio, Texas.

0: So it was this, felt like a altered reality where the worst thing that could happen and the best thing that could happen were happening at the same time, and they were both equally true.
1: Mm-hmm. And of course you have to tell what happened the night before Mitchell passed, because this was what I call a God wink.
0: It was absolutely. Mm-hmm. So we were in the midst of a 21 days of prayer that we did twice a year with our church family in Alabama, the Church of the Highlands. And the day before Mitch died, I received a phone call from him, and he said...
1: And you were actually in the hospital doing surgery.
0: I was in the hospital. In between surgeries, my phone rang. And most of the time, I would have let that go to voicemail because I was busy. Mm-hmm. And I saw Mitch's name, and I answered the call. And he said, "Hey, Dad, I want to move back home, and I want to go back to school, and I want to get back with y'all and back in church." And life was coming back together. And we were so overjoyed because we'd been praying for him so much. And we'd been kind of estranged for a while. He'd been, you know, a 19-year-old kid. And we were so happy. In the morning that he died, the last thing he heard me say was, "I love him." And the last thing I heard him say was, "He loved me."
2: Wow.
0: And the next morning, the youth minister led the prayer service, and it was all about the kids. And we were praying for our children. We felt like God was doing this big thing.
1: Yeah.
0: And then that night, he died.
1: You know, it's like Mitch was telling you, "I'm coming home."
0: Yeah. Mm-hmm.
1: And you thought he was coming home to the physical home, but
0: he
1: actually went home to his heavenly home, because there was a work that was going on in his heart that God was doing.
0: Yeah.
1: And that's could be an encouragement for people watching right now that are believing for those children. Don't you love that?
2: I do love that. But I love that you, those moments, I'm sure in prayer, then this devastating news comes, was so difficult, but yet you stood and decided to just listen and do what you needed to do with the Lord. And I know that took time. Did you ask questions like, I can only imagine for myself that I would be angry.
0: Absolutely.
2: Of like, God, why? Mm-hmm.
0: Absolutely.
2: How did you get through that?
0: You know, a chaplain friend of mine, I call him Pastor John in the book, really is the one that started helping me think about this in a different way, because he warned me of the danger of letting this trauma become an idol, which sounded strange at the time, but he made me realize, if there's something in your life that has more power than God does, or is bigger than God is, so that you can't see God or the potential of God healing you again, that's an idol for you. Mm-hmm. If it's bigger than God is, then it's an idol. And we always think about idols as money and power and all those things. Idol can be your trauma and your pain as well.
1: Right.
0: And so John said, when you're ready, you need to go to Lamentations and see what happened in the book of Lamentations. That sounds crazy. It was a terrible book. Yeah. It's a terrible story.
1: Lots of lamenting in Lamentations.
0: Right.
1: Yes.
0: Yeah. But there's so much hope there, because what happens is the first two chapters of Lamentations are miserable, right? Mm-hmm. Everybody's dying, and the country's been pillaged, and the king's been dragged off, and everything's horrible. And right in the middle of the problem, he says, "I've given up hope, but in this I'm going to take hope. The steadfast love of the Lord never ceases." That's changes his mind.
1: Yes.
0: In real time, he changes his mind, not after he waited for the problem to go away. There's two more chapters of Lamentations after that where things are still miserable. Now, that's the lesson for us, is we say, we change our mind first and decide we're going to trust what God has to say about it.
1: So good.
0: Take hope.
1: Yeah.
0: And then we can start healing. That's why hope is the first
1: thing. You know, April... Dr. Warren talks about a study that was done on the brain. Mm-hmm. When someone's thinking of trauma and things, terrible things that have happened versus good things, thinking on good things, and the way the brain lights up, and how I know words are important to you.
3: Words are everything. Words frame our world. The words we speak become the house that we live in. And, you know, I believe attitude is everything too. And just, you know, I've seen it in people. I've seen it in my own life. We might be going through a bad time, but if we can get our words working for us instead of against us, that's everything.
1: You've had to walk that out yourself.
3: Yeah.
1: Because you could have stayed back here.
3: Yeah. You know, you can stay in the trauma, but you are not your trauma. You are not your difficulty. Trauma is not your destination. We can get beyond it. I think about a lady that just emailed me. Her daughter passed away. I don't know how, but I know right now, and this might be some people that are watching, she is very mad at God. She's not able to get beyond that. Why would a loving God take away my daughter? Why would a loving God cause me? It was our only daughter. And, you know, she's just stuck in that place. And how could you encourage people who are stuck in being mad at God?
0: Right. Well, I think, first of all, it's okay. The Bible gives us lots of examples of people shaking their fists.

0: said, yeah. God, one of the prophets said, God, I question your justice. Like, I'm questioning you.
1: Yeah.
0: And so it's okay to ask those questions. It's okay to have those emotions. It's okay to feel those feelings. Mm-hmm. God can handle that.
1: Yeah. Mm-hmm.
0: But the truth is, we start to see that God's not causing these things. God's not happy about these mm-hmm. things.
1: Yeah.
0: God's brokenhearted. He weeps with us in our pain.
1: Right.
0: But thank God, he comes alongside us and gives us something, some place to hold our pain.
2: Yes.
0: And some way to turn our eyes from the problem to the one that gives us hope that there's a better opportunity yeah. in the future for us, right? So we start moving forward. And that's why I say in the book, hope is a verb. It's an action where we choose mm-hmm. to remember that he's done these good things in the past.
1: Yeah.
0: This is not the first hard situation we've been through. We see other people that have gone through hard things and made it. And we move towards that yeah. promise of mm-hmm. something in the future that's going to look different than it does now.
2: And that scripture, you know, in the Bible, there's a scripture that says, cast all of your care upon him.
0: That's right.
2: Because he cares for you. And Cindy, there's something about transferring that care, that worry, that fear. It absolutely will destroy us. Mm-hmm. But the Bible says, cast it and say, God, I can't carry this anymore. And I'm going to give this to you today. How important is that?
3: It's so important because that weight, God never intended for us to carry that weight ourselves. And Jesus said, I came that I would give you life. And he says, cast it on me, like you said. And I know in my own life, when I've had trauma, when I've had horrible things happen, somehow being able to cast it on him, I feel lighter and I feel hope and I feel like I can make it.
2: Yeah. Dorothy?
4: Yes. You know, when I was in college, my stepfather was murdered. And it seems like everybody was so concerned about who did it. And I found myself that the pain was still the same. How important are the details or was it harder for you that you didn't find out the details of what happened? How did you manage that?
2: Because you could obsess on that, couldn't you?
0: We could have, and it became a real branch point for us. Lisa and I talked about it a lot. We were aware of the fact that we would never have answers. Mm-hmm. Like, they cleaned the crime scene. There was no possibility, unless some unknown third person out there came forward and confessed to this thing, we were not going to know what happened. Mm-hmm. And so we had this situation where God said, you're going to have to learn how to live with the fact that this happened.
2: And trust me.
0: And trust me that I can make something come out of it that'll still be good for you in your life. And so I think the answer is you can get focused. It goes back to that idolatry issue. You can get focused on, why did this happen, God? Mm-hmm. What happened? Right. I demand you to tell me what happened. And as J.I. Packer said, if you ask why, you usually don't get an answer. Mm-hmm. But if you ask what now, you always get an answer.
2: Yeah. Yeah.
0: And God will always be faithful to heal you in that what now place. And that's where we landed. It's we've got to answer the what now because we can't know the why.
2: Well, we're out of time, but Anna, God can take those painful moments and use those to help other people. And that's when healing can really happen.
5: That is right. He can take those tragedies and turn them into triumph.
2: Yeah. Mm-hmm.
5: And you move on with him. And I think hope is a lot like love. It's really a choice. It's a decision. It's not just an overwhelming feeling that can come or go. But when you have that hope or you have love, you choose it and then you go after it. And God puts everything together.
2: We are out of time, but I want you to know that whatever you're facing today, God has not abandoned you. And while you may never know the answer to the why question, there are a lot of us, we have questions about things that have happened in our life, but you can find hope and you can find the strength to move forward. And if you're watching today, you're walking through a difficult season or the effects of past trauma, we want to be a blessing to you and pray with you. I want to thank Dr. Lee for sharing his story with us. Be sure to pick up a copy of his book. It's called Hope is the First Dose. This is a brain surgeon. You're going to listen to the doctor today who loves Jesus. It's available now. And for more, you can visit him online at wleewarrenmd.com. And if today's Table Talk has touched your life, please let us know by leaving us a comment. We always love hearing how God is moving in your life. God has purpose for you. You've been stuck, but you're coming out of it, okay? You are coming out of it. And we're going to stand with you and believe God for the best being yet to come in your life. Thank you so much for watching today. Thank you, ladies. Thank you, Dr. Lee Warren. We'll be praying for you.
0: Thank you so much.
2: All right, we'll see you next time. Bye-bye for today.
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12: Good morning. It is 6 o'clock on Friday, August 14th. I'm Zach Thomas in for Mountain Mike. Here's a little bit about what you need to know today. City of Calgary is installing additional safety measures at 15 storm ponds, such as replacing old signage and increasing thorny and dense vegetation to create a barrier to the storm ponds. 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See a list of contestants and all the different flavors you can try. It was another close game, but unfortunately the Calgary Stampeders were on the losing side for the second week in a row, falling to the BC Lions 30-26. Stamps are now 4-6 on the season. They're on the bye week now. Their next game will be on August 29th at McMahon Stadium against the Hamilton Tiger Cats. And some sad news yesterday. It was announced that longtime radio announcer for the Calgary Flames, Peter Marr, passed away at the age of 79. Marr broadcast the Flames from their move to Calgary in 1980 until the end of the 2013-14 season. In fact, his final goal call was Johnny Gaudreau's first NHL goal. He covered the Flames' only Stanley Cup win in 1989, as well as many other famous moments for Calgary's hockey team. In 2006, he was inducted into the Hockey Hall of Fame as a media honoree. Our condolences to his family and his friends. That's a little bit about what you need to know today. Checking in on the roads this morning, there's a multi-vehicle incident blocking multiple lanes on 16th Avenue and Deerfoot Trail Northeast, so do your best to avoid that area. If you see anything else, you can let us know at 403-276-8888. Now let's take a look at the weekend weather forecast. It's a high of 17 degrees today with rain, but should be clearing up a little bit more this afternoon. Tomorrow, sunny and 22, sunny and 25 on Sunday, same conditions on Monday. So looking to be a gorgeous weekend right now, light rain and 9 degrees.

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1: 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I'm Zach Thomas. Good morning. Hope you're having a great start to your Friday. I say that maybe you just woke up, in which case, let's get that good start going. 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

0: 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God, I'm just grateful. 88.9 Shine FM, safe and fun for the whole family. 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

Torrin Wells, Take It All Back, 88.9 Shine FM. I'm Zach Thomas. Galatians chapter 6, verse 2 says, carry each other's burdens, and in this way you will fulfill the law of Christ. A great reminder for us today as we get ready to finish off this week and head into the weekend. Let's look for opportunities to carry each other's burdens. They're around every corner. Here's the latest from Matt Maher, Gonna Be All Right on Shine.

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4: The king loved Esther above all women, and she attained grace and favor in the sight of more than all the virgins, so that he set the royal crown above her head and a queen instead of Vashti. Esther chapter 2 verse 17. In the scripture, Esther, though a slave girl and an orphan, rose to the position of a queen in the foreign land. Nothing could have made this happen if not for the grace of God working in her. I pray for you today that the same grace that worked in the life of Esther will work for you. Scripture tells us that David, though an ordinary shepherd boy, was catapulted by grace of God from the wilderness to the throne of Israel. God has done for one that he's able to do for another. I'm so confident that the Lord will not deny you, and that the same grace will work for you. The same grace that worked for Esther and David is going to be at work in your life. I push you into grace to work for you today in the name of Jesus. Amen.
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6: . 652, checking in on the roads this morning. We have a multi-vehicle incident blocking multiple lanes, 16th Avenue and Deerfoot Trail Northeast. And we have traffic signals flashing red, Crowchild Trail at 23rd Avenue Northwest. So expect some delays in both those areas. If you see anything else, you can let us know at 403-276-8888.
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1: Good afternoon, or good afternoon. You can tell it's Friday, right? Good morning. It is 7 o'clock on Friday, August 14th. I'm Zach Thomas, filling in for Mountain Mike. Here's a little bit about what you need to know today. The City of Calgary is installing additional safety measures at 15 different storm ponds, such as replacing old signage and increasing thorny and dense vegetation to create a barrier to the storm ponds. For more information, you can visit the city website. It's the last weekend of YYC Ice Cream Fest. 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It was another close game, but unfortunately the Stamps were on the losing side for the second week in a row, falling to the BC Lions 30-26. Stamps are now 4-6 on the season. They're on the bye week now. Their next game will be on August 29th at McMahon Stadium against the Hamilton Tiger Cats. And some sad news, as yesterday it was announced that longtime radio announcer for the Calgary Flames, Peter Marr, passed away at the age of 79. Marr broadcast the Flames from their move to Calgary in 1980, until the end of the 2013-14 season. Over 3,000 games called. He covered the Flames' only Stanley Cup win in 1989, as well as many other famous moments for Calgary's hockey team. In 2006, he was inducted into the Hockey Hall of Fame as a media honoree. Our condolences to his friends and family. It's a little bit about what you need to know today. Checking in on the roads, there's a multi-vehicle incident blocking multiple lanes on 16th Avenue and Deerfoot Trail Northeast. Keep an eye open for that. If you see anything else, you can always let us know at 403-276-8888. And checking in on the weather forecast, high of 17 degrees with rain expected, but it should be clearing up a little bit more as the day goes on, cooling down to 7 degrees this evening. Tomorrow, warming up, and the sun is coming out, 22 and sunny, 25 and sunny for Sunday, 25 and sunny for Monday as well, so it could be a pretty gorgeous weekend. Right now, misty and 9 degrees.
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0: 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I'm Zach Thomas, and if you love listening to the uplifted music, but you're not always nearby the radio, don't worry, because you can keep that going with the Shine FM app available for Apple and Android. 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
0: Quarter after seven, checking in on the roads. A multi-vehicle incident is blocking multiple lanes on 16th Avenue and Deerfoot Trail Northeast. Keep an eye open for that if you're in the area. If you see anything else, you can always let us know. 403-276-8888.
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0: There's Peter Burton. Where would I be? 88.9 Shine FM. I'm Zach Thomas, and I found out that tomorrow is Relaxation Day. Perfect that it falls on a Saturday. So make sure you take part, maybe by sleeping in and not doing anything too strenuous. We all need to recharge our batteries every now and then, so make sure you do just that tomorrow.
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0: 728, checking in on the roads this morning. The earlier incident on 16th Avenue and Deerfoot Trail has been cleared out, so good news there. No other stalls or collisions to report on at this time, but if you do see anything, you can let us know. 403-276-8888.
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I'm Zach Thomas, and sometimes we just gotta go at our own pace. Others might have a different pace than us, and that's okay. We're all different, because that's the way God made us. Don't waste your time and energy comparing yourself to others. Remember, there's only one you. Here's Sean McDonald on Shine.

0: There's John Reddick holding on 88.9 Shine FM. I'm Zach Thomas, and this is something cool. Telus Spark, they got a big statue of an Albertosaurus. Let me try that again. Albertosaurus. Yes, Albertosaurus, made out of scrap metal. They're looking for some name suggestions for it. You can go to Telespark's website, and you have until the deadline on Monday. So now I'm just trying to think of some good names. I think Alberto is a little too on the nose. What do you think?
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6: Keep a heart that is teachable and humble. 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

0: 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Keep an eye open for that. 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
1: Good morning. It is 8:01 on Friday, August 14th. I'm Zach Thomas in for Mountain Mike. Here's a little bit about what you need to know today. City of Calgary is installing additional safety measures at 15 storm ponds, such as replacing old signage and increasing thorny and dense vegetation to create a barrier to the ponds. For more information, visit calgary.ca/stormponds. It's the last weekend of YYC Ice Cream Fest in support of Calgary Meals on Wheels. Head to their website, yyciicecreamfest.com, to see a list of contestants and to find out where to get all the different flavors. It was another close game, but unfortunately the Stamps were on the losing side for the second week in a row, Calgary falling to the BC Lions 30-26. The Stamps are now 4-6 on the season. They're on a bye week right now, and they will have their next game on the 29th at McMahon Stadium against the Hamilton Tiger Cats. And some sad news, as yesterday it was announced that longtime radio announcer for the Calgary Flames, Peter Marr, passed away at the age of 79. Marr broadcast the Flames from their move to Calgary in 1980 until the end of the 2013-14 season. He covered the Flames' only Stanley Cup win in 1989, as well as other many famous moments for Calgary's hockey team. In 2006, he was inducted into the Hockey Hall of Fame as a media honoree. Our condolences are with his friends and his family. That's a little bit about what you need to know today. Let's take a look on the roads. As you continue your morning commute, there is an incident blocking the southbound right lane on southbound McLeod Trail at Shaughnessy Boulevard Southeast. Keep an eye open for that if you're in the area. If you see anything else, you can let us know at 403-276-8888. 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It's a high of 17 degrees today with rain cooling down to 7 tonight. Tomorrow, 22 and sunny, 25 and sunny for both Sunday and Monday. Right now, it's raining and 10 degrees.
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0: There's Jay McDonald, Ain't No Way on 88.9 Shine FM. I'm Zach Thomas, and it was a sad day yesterday as Calgary lost a legend. The longtime voice of the Calgary Flames, Peter Marr, passed away at 79. He was the voice from when the Flames first came to Calgary until 2014. In fact, I think his final NHL goal he called was the first goal scored by Johnny Gaudreau in his career. I thought that was pretty cool. I remember being a kid playing hockey, and we were at some event. Craig Conroy was there. We got a picture with him, and so was Peter Marr. We got a picture with him, too, and I thought that was so cool. I was like, wow, Peter Marr, the voice of the Flames. He had an amazing voice, and for many, it was him and Bob Cole. They were the soundtrack for hockey for years, and nothing could compare. He was known for saying, after every Flames win, you can put it in the win column. And then on special occasions, and only special occasions, he would bring out, yeah, baby. I looked through the internet to find some old clips so we can all reminisce together. Here is from the 1989 Stanley Cup win. 5 seconds left on the clock, and here is Peter Marr.
1: And over at that Flame bench, there's all kinds of excitement going on there. Over at the penalty box, Jim Poplinski and Tim Hunter, not dressed tonight, have joined Al McInnes. They've got their sweats on, and the Calgary Flames have won the Stanley Cup! We're the winners! We're the winners! Yeah, baby! Yeah, baby! Yeah, baby!
0: Yeah, that's a special moment right there. The only win for the Flames for the Stanley Cup. And Peter Marr got to call it. And now here is from the legendary 2004 series. I remember when I was 8 years old, and this was always getting me hyped up. He had such a way of calling the game that no matter what, you could get excited. Particularly here, this was an exciting moment, and you can hear it in his voice.
2: McGinley had the puck behind the net. He works into the blue line, left side. Ferentz over to the right point to Warner. He let the shot go, deflected wide. Off the glass in left corner to Aginla. Aginla to the left circle. Passing to Yell. A shot. Save made by all. Aginla's rebound. Another shot. They score! The Flames win it! Yeah, baby! Overtime 3-2. Flames eating the win as Martin Jelinek knocks it in on the rebound. Oh, a wild Flames celebration as they score on the power play.
3: Shooting the puck into the Detroit zone. It goes around the end boards with a minute to go in the first overtime period. The puck's in the left corner in the Red Wing zone. The Flames have it. Conroy goes behind the net. He's wrapped up by Lang. The puck into the left corner for Aginla. Aginla to the left circle. Aginla shot. Joseph save. Rebound. He scores! Yeah, baby! Yeah, baby! Martin Jelinek scores! The Flames win it! 1-0! Yeah, baby!
0: Just listening to that sound, to that crowd, to that call, just brings me back to when I was a little kid. And many may not know this, but Peter Marr also was the radio voice for Team Canada in the 2010 Vancouver Olympics. And I was able to find a clip of him calling Sidney Crosby's golden goal. Here's this.
4: And now it's Crosby, jumping into the U.S. zone, tries to get to the net. He's knocked off stride. Puck slides to the goal mouth, however. Now Crosby has a lovely board, gets a left corner to Aginla. Aginla, Crosby, goal! Sidney Crosby gives Canada goal! Yeah, baby! Yeah, baby! Yeah, baby!
0: He was a legend in the business, and by all accounts, you'd ask anybody, he was a wonderful human being as well. He will certainly be missed. Calgary will never be the same without him. The next time you have something to celebrate, be sure to throw in a nice, yeah, baby!
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15: 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This time, our canine heroes are out on the Sea Patroller when a storm blows them onto the mysterious beach of an island filled with friendly dinosaurs. They can't wait to tell everyone about it. But even though series villain Mayor Humdinger has tried to change his ways, he's still causing trouble. Like previous Paw Patrol entries, this cartoony story emphasizes heroism, friendship, and second chances. Some mild peril and bathroom humor pop up, but nothing too serious. We're giving Paw Patrol, the Dino movie, a 4.5 out of 5 for family friendliness. 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
0: 820 checking in on the roads this morning. There's an incident on southbound McLeod Trail at Shaughnessy Boulevard Southeast, blocking the southbound right lane. Also an incident 130th Avenue and 50th Street Southeast. If you see anything else, you can let us know at 403-276-8888.

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1: Ready for a weekend? Well, you'll have to wait a little bit still. I'm Zach Thomas with the Throwback Song of the Week, and today we're listening to a song about patience, one of the toughest things in the world. And in 1997, Amy Grant released a top 10 hit about just that, waiting. And it's a song that she wrote for her mother. Here's Amy Grant, Takes a Little Time on Shine FM.

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10: 836, checking in on the roads this morning. There is an incident block at the southbound right lane on McLeod Trail and Shaughnessy Boulevard Southeast, and an incident in the intersection of 130th Avenue and 50th Street Southeast. If you see anything else, you can let us know at 403-276-8888.

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Jordan St. Cyr, Wild Love, 88.9 Shine FM. I'm Zach Thomas. What is something you can do to make someone smile a little bit today? To make someone's day just a little bit better? Doesn't have to be anything huge. Sometimes it's a small thing that can improve someone's day. It could be offering to help them carry their groceries. It could be holding the door open for someone. It could just be a kind word or just being there for someone who needs to vent. What can you do for someone today? Here's Micah Tyler and Colton Dixon on Shine.

0: There's We the Kingdom, Rescue Me on 88.9 Shine FM. I'm Zach Thomas. Sometimes you just gotta breathe a sigh of relief knowing that it's Friday and a weekend is around the corner. Who else is excited for this weekend? I know I am. Just to not have to wake up right at 3 a.m. for a couple of days, that'll certainly be nice. Let's be sure to finish this week off on a high note.
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5: 8:53, checking in on the roads this morning. We have an incident block in the southbound right lane on McLeod Trail at Shaughnessy Boulevard Southeast, and an incident in the intersection of 130th Avenue and 50th Street Southeast. Keep an eye open for those. If you see anything else, let us know. 403-276-8888.
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1: Good morning. It is 9:01 on Friday, August 14th. I'm Zach Thomas, filling in for Mountain Mike, and here's a little bit about what you need to know today. The City of Calgary is installing additional safety measures at 15 storm ponds, such as replacing old signage and increasing thorny and dense vegetation to create a barrier to the storm ponds. For more information, visit the city website. It's the last weekend of YYC Ice Cream Fest. 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It was another close game, but unfortunately the Stampeders were on the losing side for the second week in a row. Calgary falling to the BC Lions 30-26. The Stamps are now 4-6 on the season. They're on a bye week this next week, but their next game will be on August 29th at McMahon Stadium against the Hamilton Tiger Cats. And some sad news yesterday as it was announced that longtime radio announcer for the Calgary Flames, Peter Marr, passed away at the age of 79. Marr broadcast the Flames from their move to Calgary in 1980 until the end of the 13-14 season. He covered the Flames' only Stanley Cup win in 1989, as well as many other famous moments for Calgary's hockey team, over 3,000 games in his career. In 2006, he was inducted into the Hockey Hall of Fame as a media honoree. Our condolences with his family and his friends. That's a little bit about what you need to know today. On the roads, there's an incident on 130th Avenue and 50th Street Southeast, and an incident 37th Street and 26th Avenue Southwest. If you see anything else, you can always let us know at 403-276-8888. Checking in on the weather forecast for this weekend. It's a high of 17 degrees today, cooling down to 7 this evening with a chance of showers tomorrow. 22 and sunny, 25 and sunny on Sunday. Same conditions for Monday as well, so looking to be a pretty nice weekend. Right now, cloudy and 10 degrees.

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blessing offer. Lift me up. 88.9 Shine FM. I'm Zach Thomas. Lots of great music coming up this hour, including stuff from Big Daddy Weave, Casting Crowns, and CeCe Winans. Let's keep things going with the afters on Shine.

0: There's Big Daddy Weave, Jesus I Believe, 88.9 Shine FM. I'm Zach Thomas, and Shake Shack is opening its first Canadian drive-thru in Calgary on the 27th. It's going to be right next to the Chick-fil-A, so you can bet that area, if you thought it was busy before, will be busy once again. Personally, I might have to avoid McLeod for a while when that happens. I know Shake Shack was at Stampede with their own food truck, tried one of their burgers, their fries, one of their shakes, really good stuff. So looking forward to trying it, I just might have to wait a while is all.
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Casting Crowns, God of All My Days, 88.9 Shine FM. 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
1: There's Andrew Rip by Do It Again on 88.9 Shine FM. I'm Zach Thomas. Got some morning encouragement for you from Galatians chapter 6, verse 2. It says, carry each other's burdens, and in this way you will fulfill the law of Christ. A great reminder for us today. Let's look for opportunities to carry each other's burdens. 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Thanks so much for listening this morning. Stephanie Nicole coming up just after 10 o'clock. John Raymer in this afternoon. Have a great weekend. And you can listen to me tomorrow on Shine.
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amazing and encouraging to look back on the summer and see some of the progress that you've had in different areas of life. Maybe even working on a reno project, outdoor landscaping, maybe it's something personal that only you can see the growth in, and it's exciting. Good job. Feels pretty awesome. 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

0: just love it when things go as planned. But, you know, sometimes chaos strikes, doesn't it? And it can kind of make you feel like you're adrift, like you're not quite sure what's coming next. And it can feel a little bit disorienting, can't it? But it is comforting to know that when the circumstances and situations arise that we weren't expecting, God is always at work. He's bringing beauty from ashes. Look back in the other areas of your life where he's already done that work. And let that give us confidence in his wisdom and his love and his grace and knowing that we're not alone. Perhaps you yourself don't feel like you're in a season of chaos, but you can see someone else is in your life, someone you love. And you're just going to be that person to remind them of the presence of God in a real practical way. You know, that showing up with a need, meeting an actual need, can speak way more than 1,000 words ever could.
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amazing news of the gospel is not that we can receive Jesus into our lives, but that he's already received us into his.

0: away.
1: If you want to be really productive, you know, the messaging has actually changed over the past few decades. It used to be like multitask, get a lot of stuff done at once. Turns out we're learning that actually doesn't make us more productive. Maybe in this digital age, it just takes too much mental energy to multitask on many things. So multitasking's out, monotasking is in. Hard to change those old habits though. A little bit of help is on the way.

0: Old habits die hard. We know this. If you've ever tried to do a lot of, you know, little tasks at once, you know, in years past, we've been told, oh, that's productivity. But they're learning now that it actually maybe isn't as productive as we thought. So, you know, here's how you can tell if maybe it's time to move from your multitasking method to your monotasking method. You struggle to pay attention to what's going on in front of you. You get really easily distracted, or you're making a lot of mistakes. Maybe you feel just burned out by this time of the day. You're thinking, okay, I don't know how I'm going to get through all these details. And even our interactions with others can start to feel a little bit robotic when we're really, really busy and doing many things at once. So it could be a good incentive to finish one task, move to the next. The only place that I don't do this is when I'm cooking. I feel like I always have 10 things on the go when I'm cooking.
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Isn't it awesome to see God's people loving and serving their neighbors? If this is you, you've been working this summer to make a difference wherever you are, blooming where you're planted. Thank you for all the good things you've been doing.

0: A little something is a whole lot better than a little nothing, don't you think? Especially when it comes to heart health habits. A little something, that's what we hear. Just keep going with all those small habits and they will add up. And that's really encouraging. It is one of the things that we've been encouraged to do often, getting out for a walk every day. And we're going to try to get that to at least 15 minutes if we can. You know, a 5-10 minute walk is okay if that's what you can manage today. But that 15 minute mark or higher can really help us, because research is showing our heart health improves with a bit of a longer daily walk, just a little bit of a longer daily walk. So it could be worth pursuing and adding a minute or two extra every day until you can get that 15 minutes daily, most days of the week. Just to see if that can make a difference in our energy, our mood, and our overall health.
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1: 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Maybe your home is changing in some way. 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

0: when a particular time of your life is coming to an end, maybe you're retiring from your career or you're making a job change, maybe you're moving or someone else is moving on. You know, life doesn't always give us the season we want. And it can be hard to deal with that. But we also know that in those moments and in those seasons, we can press in and trust the Lord, because our emotions are going to change about these things. I mean, talk to us on any given day, any given hour of the day, and you might feel differently than you did an hour ago about the same thing. It kind of goes up and down, doesn't it? But the one thing that stays the same is the Lord and his steadfastness and, you know, his faithfulness to be there for us and with us, walking through every situation of life. So we're holding on to that today, even though change can sometimes throw us for a loop.
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We've got our eyes open today. We're looking for the moments where we see God's goodness and faithfulness in our lives and in the lives around us. We're going to be the people to say praise Jesus instead of complaining about everything. It's tempting. I get it. But let's choose to praise instead.

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1: Did you ever think that your spare bedroom could become a blessing? I'm calling it spare bedroom blessings. I love stories like this. I saw the story of a young woman who was moving to a different city than she had grown up in because she had a job opportunity and her fiance lived in that city, but they didn't want to live together before they were married. And so they put it out through the church kind of grapevine that this young lady was looking for a place to live. All of the apartments had 1-year leases and she only needed about 8 months worth of housing. Everything was extremely expensive. And wouldn't you know it, a couple who was, you know, they were empty nesters, had a spare bedroom. And they offered it to her. And you wouldn't believe the blessings that came to both parties when that arrangement was made. And I just thought, what about a spare bedroom, right? We don't even think about it half the time. What if it became a blessing to someone else this fall? Oh, something to think about.
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getting out for a hike, especially heading into, you know, later summer and into September, we'll start to see, you know, the change of the leaves, right? It's a beautiful time to get out hiking. But we know wildlife is around. If you're hiking where the bears live, on the way, I'll share the one thing you should not do. That's coming up.

0: It's a given in Alberta. You get into the mountains, you get into different areas, and you're probably going to run across some wildlife. But this is the one thing you should not do if you do not want to increase your chances of encountering a bear. It's interesting, you know, they've just done a study in the Journal of Wildlife Management saying it is more likely that an off-leash dog could lead to a more intense conflict between bears and people in the wilderness. Bears are not really into that. They are just like, you know what, leave us alone. And I'm happy to do so. So if that means the dog stays on the leash, probably a good idea to follow those rules. They're there for a reason.
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0: It's my Friday favorite. There are so many good news stories that are coming across my desk. And on Fridays, I share my favorite one with you. This one really caught my attention this week. There's a church next to a high school that has a lot of evening programming, a lot of sports in the evenings in fall. And this church has somehow struck up a partnership with the high school so that every Friday, they offer a hot meal to, you know, the coaches, the student athletes, whoever happens to be on site at that public high school at that time can come and have a meal. What a neat opportunity. And it kind of made me wonder if there are, you know, other churches that are doing this kind of stuff in the neighborhood. They're making a difference and taking opportunities to build relationships while also sharing the gospel, given the chance to do so. Kind of an interesting and inspiring story.
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0: They say a grateful heart is a full heart. And thanks to you, a lot of local fridges are a whole lot fuller. 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

a little piece of Calgary history shutting down at the end of this month. But before it goes, a farewell party for the Thunder Run, that big blue water slide at Village Square Leisure Center in the Northeast. They've got a farewell party planned. A couple of swimming sessions that day, Sunday, August 30th. Just $4 to get in, but it's going to be busy. That slide's been around since 1994, so a lot of us have memories. And fun to make a few more memories with our own kids.

0: good.
1: So much wisdom is available to us through the Word of God. And of course, when we think of wisdom, we think of the book of Proverbs. Chapter 15 today, whoever heeds life-giving correction will be at home among the wise. Proverbs 15:31. Who loves being told what to do and how to do it? Well, then you're already wise. But for the rest of us, we got to work on this. And it helps to remember that, it is a wise thing when we heed that life-giving correction. It doesn't feel great to receive that correction. But if we want wisdom, we've got to be listening to wisdom.
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1: 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And thanks to you, a lot of local fridges are a whole lot fuller. 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

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Some encouragement for you from 2 Samuel 22, verses 3 and 4 for your Friday. The God of my strength, in whom I will trust, my shield and the horn of my salvation, my stronghold, my refuge, my Savior. You save me from violence. I will call upon the Lord who is worthy to be praised. So shall I be saved from my enemies. Maybe you're in a spot right now where you feel like you really do need to be saved. God is there. He loves you, my friend. You're the apple of his eye. John Reddick now and Holding On. Praise God. 88.9 Shine FM.

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0: 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Good afternoon, I'm John Raymer. Please pray with us for Peter Marr's family. The legendary voice spent more than three decades filling vehicles and living rooms of Calgary Flames fans. He called more than 2,000 Flames games. Actually, 2,954 Flames games, including their 1989 Stanley Cup victory. Peter passed away this week, and so we're keeping his family in our prayers. A radio legend passed away this week in Calgary.
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1: If I had to pick one of my favorite new songs on Shine this week, it would be her, Jamie McDonald, and Ain't No Way. This is 88.9 Shine FM. I am John. Forecast for the weekend, not like today. Warmer and sunnier. Take both. Could use that vitamin D. Down to 7. Rain tonight, then sunny tomorrow. 22. Sunny 25 on Sunday. Sunny and 25 on Monday. And plenty of sun for next week, too. So although it does feel like fall, just a bit, maybe a lot in Calgary, sun's back this weekend.
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0: 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That's I Need You on 88.9 Shine FM. Strap yourself in. Zach Thomas jumps in his audio time machine to go back to early 90s with an Amy Grant song coming up on Zach's Throwback Song of the Week. Afternoon, I'm John. Hey, happy Friday. Hope you're having a great weekend so far, if it already started. 2 Samuel 22, verses 3 and 4, about God's protection. The God of my strength, in whom I will trust, my shield and the horn of my salvation, my stronghold, my refuge, my Savior. You save me from violence. I will call upon the Lord, who is worthy to be praised. So shall I be saved from my enemies. God's got you under his wing this weekend.
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1: Ready for a weekend? Well, you'll have to wait a little bit still. I'm Zach Thomas with the Throwback Song of the Week, and today we're listening to a song about patience, one of the toughest things in the world. And in 1997, Amy Grant released a top 10 hit about just that, waiting. And it's a song that she wrote for her mother. Here's Amy Grant, Takes a Little Time on Shine FM.

0: We the Kingdom on 88.9 Shine FM. Their new one is called Rescue Me. Good afternoon, I'm John. Happy weekend, my friend. The BC Lions continued to dig themselves out of an early season hole with a third straight win on Thursday. Unfortunately, it was against our Stamps. The Lions, who lost three straight to start the season, held off the Calgary Stampeders 30-26 to get to a record of 4-5 in the CFL's West Division. Our Stampeders play Hamilton coming up on August 29th. And don't forget, you can win tickets Mondays with Mountain Mike. He's back this Monday.
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0: That song held down the number one position on many Christian countdowns, including 20 of the Countdown magazine. Weekends here on 88.9 Shine FM, CC's Worthy of It All. I am John. Forecast for the weekend, sunshine. Not like today at all. What are we, about 16 now? Rain probably falling in your area of the city. 7 and rain tonight. But then sunshine. Need that vitamin D. Coming up Saturday, 22 for a high. Sunny on Sunday and Monday and Tuesday. Highs in the mid-20s. 25 for a high on Sunday. Down to 10. Sunny and clear all day. Looks like we've got a beautiful weekend coming up. Thank you, God, for the sunshine.
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0: Needed that. 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A Colombia earthquake rescue continues as hundreds remain missing. The 7.4 magnitude quake struck on Monday, toppling apartment blocks, damaging homes, schools, and hospitals, sending residents into the streets across western Colombia. Now, if you want to help out at home, you can also check out Samaritan's Purse online. Prayers continue. Thanks for praying with us.
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0: desire. New from Canadian Daniel Richter. It's motivation. Needed that today. A little motivation. 88.9 Shine FM forecast for the weekend brought to you by Stubborn Stump Grinding and Tree Care. 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Rain and 7 tonight, but then sunshine 22 Saturday, sunny and 25 Sunday, sunny and 25 on Monday. Summer is not over, although it kind of felt like that at times earlier this week, didn't it? Sun for the weekend. Thank you, God. 17 now.
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10: In the new film Paw Patrol, the Dino movie, now in theaters, everyone's favorite puppy police are back in action protecting Adventure City. This time, our canine heroes are out on the Sea Patroller when a storm blows them onto the mysterious beach of an island filled with friendly dinosaurs. They can't wait to tell everyone about it. But even though series villain Mayor Humdinger has tried to change his ways, he's still causing trouble. Like previous Paw Patrol entries, this cartoony story emphasizes heroism, friendship, and second chances. Some mild peril and bathroom humor pop up, but nothing too serious. We're giving Paw Patrol the Dino movie a 4.5 out of 5 for family friendliness. 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
1: 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Andrew Rip, forecast for Masters Counseling and sunshine for the weekend. Down to 7 and rain tonight after a rainy afternoon here in Calgary. But then, lots of vitamin D for the weekend. Man, I needed this. Saturday, sunshine 22. Sunday, sunny and 25. Monday, sunny and 25 again.
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0: Happy weekend from your friends and family here at 88.9 Shine FM. There's Mercy Me and Make It Well. It's going to be a great weekend to be outside. 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It's going to be a nice weekend for it. Thank you, God, for the sunshine.
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0: 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Breathe on it. 88.9 Shine FM. Have a great weekend, my friend. I'll be enjoying the sunshine with you. I want to leave you with this, with Focus on the Family on the way. 2 Samuel chapter 22, verses 3 and 4. The God of my strength, in whom I will trust, my shield, the horn of my salvation, my stronghold, my refuge, my Savior. You save me from violence. I will call upon the Lord, who is worthy to be praised. So shall I be saved from my enemies. Whatever's going on, maybe it feels like you're being taken over by enemies. God's going to save you from that, and we're praying for you too. Have a good weekend. Good night. I'll see you Monday.
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